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2: Now your Hill Country weather. I'm meteorologist Scott Cook. Our skies will be clear tonight with a low of 74 degrees and a light breeze coming in from the south. Hot and sunny conditions Wednesday afternoon. Highs back up to 99 degrees with a feels-like temperature of 103. We'll be mostly clear Wednesday night with lows down to 73 degrees. Then sunny and hot conditions for our Thursday afternoon. Highs back up to 99 degrees with winds out of the south at 10 to 15 miles an hour.
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1: Now your Hill Country weather. I'm meteorologist Scott Cook. Our skies will be clear tonight with a low of 74 degrees and a light breeze coming in from the south. Hot and sunny conditions Wednesday afternoon, highs back up to 99 degrees with a feels-like temperature of 103. We'll be mostly clear Wednesday night with lows down to 73 degrees, then sunny and hot conditions for our Thursday afternoon. Highs back up to 99 degrees with winds out of the south at 10 to 15 miles an hour.
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3: Now your Hill Country weather. I'm meteorologist Scott Cook. Our skies will be clear tonight with a low of 74 degrees and a light breeze coming in from the south. Hot and sunny conditions Wednesday afternoon. Highs back up to 99 degrees with a feels-like temperature of 103. We'll be mostly clear Wednesday night with lows down to 73 degrees. Then sunny and hot conditions for our Thursday afternoon. Highs back up to 99 degrees with winds out of the south at 10 to 15 miles an hour.
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4: Now your Hill Country weather. I'm meteorologist Scott Cook. Our skies will be clear tonight with a low of 74 degrees and a light breeze coming in from the south. Hot and sunny conditions Wednesday afternoon. Highs back up to 99 degrees with a feels-like temperature of 103. We'll be mostly clear Wednesday night with lows down to 73 degrees. Then sunny and hot conditions for our Thursday afternoon. Highs back up to 99 degrees with winds out of the south at 10 to 15 miles an hour.
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3: Now your Hill Country weather. I'm meteorologist Scott Cook. Our skies will be clear tonight with a low of 74 degrees and a light breeze coming in from the south. Hot and sunny conditions Wednesday afternoon. Highs back up to 99 degrees with a feels-like temperature of 103. We'll be mostly clear Wednesday night with lows down to 73 degrees. Then sunny and hot conditions for our Thursday afternoon. Highs back up to 99 degrees with winds out of the south at 10 to 15 miles an hour.
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Come on, we're waiting on some racers. Yeah, we're looking for some players. Here's where you win them, guys. Teddy Bears, how about it? Give it a go. Try it out, take it for a spin. It's a magical trip around the sun. Tons of fun. Anybody else grab a gun? Water racing. That's right, a little squirt gun action for your satisfaction. Hey, hello, how you guys want to join us? It's $2 a player. You get 3 for $5.

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2: Now your Hill Country weather. I'm meteorologist Scott Cook. Our skies will be clear tonight with a low of 74 degrees and a light breeze coming in from the south. Hot and sunny conditions Wednesday afternoon, highs back up to 99 degrees with a feels-like temperature of 103. We'll be mostly clear Wednesday night with lows down to 73 degrees, then sunny and hot conditions for our Thursday afternoon. Highs back up to 99 degrees with winds out of the south at 10 to 15 miles an hour.
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1: Now your Hill Country weather. I'm meteorologist Scott Cook. Our skies will be clear tonight with a low of 74 degrees and a light breeze coming in from the south. Hot and sunny conditions Wednesday afternoon, highs back up to 99 degrees with a feels-like temperature of 103. We'll be mostly clear Wednesday night with lows down to 73 degrees, then sunny and hot conditions for our Thursday afternoon. Highs back up to 99 degrees with winds out of the south at 10 to 15 miles an hour.
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4: Now your Hill Country weather. I'm meteorologist Scott Cook. Our skies will be clear tonight with a low of 74 degrees and a light breeze coming in from the south. Hot and sunny conditions Wednesday afternoon, highs back up to 99 degrees with a feels-like temperature of 103. We'll be mostly clear Wednesday night with lows down to 73 degrees, then sunny and hot conditions for our Thursday afternoon. Highs back up to 99 degrees with winds out of the south at 10 to 15 miles an hour.
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1: Now your Hill Country weather. I'm meteorologist Scott Cook. Our skies will be clear tonight with a low of 74 degrees and a light breeze coming in from the south. Hot and sunny conditions Wednesday afternoon. Highs back up to 99 degrees with a feels-like temperature of 103. We'll be mostly clear Wednesday night with lows down to 73 degrees. Then sunny and hot conditions for our Thursday afternoon. Highs back up to 99 degrees with winds out of the south at 10 to 15 miles an hour.
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2: 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If you're going to Winnemucca Mac with me, you can ride. 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
2: Good morning. Now your Hill Country weather. I'm staff meteorologist James Covington. Mostly sunny, breezy and hot for Wednesday, high wind 102, southeast winds 15 to 25. Isolated thunderstorm this evening, then clearing out overnight, falling into the mid-70s, southeast winds 10 to 15. Mostly sunny skies, breezy, spotty afternoon thunderstorm Thursday, 104 for the high. Sunny, breezy, less humid Friday, highs in the upper 90s.
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1: I'm Chris Jameson with the Jameson Ranch in Coleman, Texas. 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
2: This is Texas Ag Today, the number one source for the latest news in Texas agriculture. The largest and most experienced farm news team in the Lone Star State covers it all. From the piney woods of East Texas to the rocky ranges of the Trans-Pecos, and from the Panhandle down to the Rio Grande Valley. Here's today's top stories.
3: Too dry, too hot, and on many days, too windy. The weather continues to frustrate farmers in the Texas High Plains. I'm James Hunt, and we'll talk about that on Texas Ag Today.
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5: 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I'm Jessica Domel, and I'll have that story for you coming up on Texas Ag Today.
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6: Hello, Texas. Why don't you jump on in with me and buckle up? We're going to take a ride around the Lone Star State as we cover the most important industry in this greatest state in the nation, Texas agriculture. Be sure to hold on tight because it all starts right now. The sterile screw-worm production facility at Moore Air Base in Mission, Texas will be open 7 months ahead of schedule. U.S. Agriculture Secretary Brooke Rollins was at Moore Air Base on Monday and said the new opening date for the facility is April 1st of 2027. The original opening date was planned for November of 27. The $750 million plant will initially produce 100 million sterile flies a week, ramping up to 300 million per week at full capacity. Time is running out for farmers to submit their applications for the Supplemental Disaster Relief Program.
5: More than $16 billion in disaster relief payments are available to farmers who suffered revenue, quality, or production losses to crops, trees, bushes, or vines due to qualifying disaster events in calendar years 2023 and/or 2024. Stage 1 of SDRP is for producers with indemnified losses. Stage 2 is for those with shallow, uncovered, and quality losses. It also covers crops not covered in Stage 1. The deadline for both is Wednesday. For more, visit the USDA FSA website or your local Farm Service Agency office. 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
6: USDA plans to reopen cattle imports from Mexico later this month, beginning at the Douglas, Arizona port of entry. Ben Weinheimer, president and CEO of the Texas Cattle Feeders Association, says the phased reopening comes with extensive health protocols designed to keep New World screwworm out of the U.S.
7: They're probably really the cleanest animals moving into the country when it comes to the presenting the really low risk for introduction or reintroduction of any type of disease or pest into the U.S.
6: Weinheimer says the gradual reopening is an important step toward restoring the normal flow of cattle and beef trade between the U.S. and Mexico.
7: Everybody's kind of looking forward to a point of, you know, renormalizing trade with Mexico because it's been really, well, there's a international boundary there. When it comes to the flow of cattle and beef products, the border operates fairly transparently historically, and we kind of hope to see that really reach that state again here and going forward in the next several months.
6: USDA plans to open that Douglas, Arizona port on August 24th. It's too hot, too dry, and in some cases, too windy in the Texas High Plains. James Hunt reports from the Panhandle.
8: This is a tough year that we've got started this year. It's been tough from the beginning till right now.
3: That's Wesley Spurlock of Stratford describing the difficulties for his farming operation in Sherman County, where this season he is trying to grow corn, sorghum silage, and grain sorghum with a big obstacle working against him: very little precipitation over the past 9 months.
8: We've only had 4.5 to 5.5 inches of rain on the farm total. One of those rains was 1.25 to 1.5 inches. Everything else has been 15, 20, 30 hundredths, which unfortunately evaporate away and don't give you near what you need. So between the drought that we're looking at and this hot weather we're working on right now, it's not very conducive to crop growth.
3: And along with the drought and days with temperatures running up to 100 degrees or higher, Spurlock's farm has also lost moisture to the evaporative effects of 35 to 40 mile an hour winds. Along the way, Spurlock has been forced to focus more irrigation to his most valuable crop, corn, often at the expense of his other crops. Now, there's still enough time left in the season that a good rainy spell might improve the outcome for Spurlock, but at the present time, the outlook is for a down season.
8: Right now, we're looking at losing most of the sorghum silage. Grain sorghum will be less than dry land yields, and just really hoping our corn can hold within 80% of what our normal yield is.
3: More from Wesley Spurlock of Stratford tomorrow. I'm James Hunt on the Texas Farm Bureau Radio Network.
9: 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Tom Nicoletti has the story.
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11: I would say that if it ever possible, a water well is definitely the way to go for a number of reasons. And any local water well driller will tell you whether or not they think it's feasible for you to develop a well on your property. 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For most landowners, that is the gold standard of water supply for your domestic uses.
10: Then we go to rural water supply for that household water.
11: So these are county water systems or city water systems or regional water systems that are meant to supply rural users in areas that have questionable groundwater resources. They are generally more expensive to bring into a large rural acreage tract. You're always going to be using chlorinated water. You're paying for that water by the gallon. It is a very solid water supply, but it ultimately is going to be more expensive on a monthly, annual basis, and you pay for every gallon that you use.
10: That is Tyler Jacobs with Hall & Hall Land Company. He will join us again on our next program. I'm Tom Nicoletti for the Texas Farm Bureau Radio Network.
9: Are lamb imports hurting the domestic sheep industry? Jessica Domo looks into that question.
5: The U.S. International Trade Commission is investigating whether imports of lamb meat into the United States are hurting the domestic industry. U.S. Trade Representative Jamison Greer sent a letter to the International Trade Commission chairman following a request by the American Sheep Industry Association. In his letter to the ITC, Greer said lamb meat imports have risen in recent years, and the domestic industry has lost sales, revenue, and market share as imports undercut domestic products. Here's ASI Executive Director Mike Michener.
12: We've submitted both public and confidential industry data documenting the financial harm to domestic lamb companies and sheep producers. We're not trying to stop imports. That's not what this case is about. There were imports before the surge in 2020. There'll be imports after this case is over. This is about determining whether the import surge has caused serious injury and whether temporary safeguards are needed to restore fair competition.
5: Michener says the imported lamb has caused significant damage to producers. According to ASI, lamb and mutton imports from Australia and New Zealand secured over 70% of the U.S. market as of 2024. Now that USTR has asked ITC to look into the imports of fresh, chilled, and frozen lamb meat, ITC will send out questionnaires to U.S. sheep processors. They will then hold a hearing in October and a vote in November to determine injury. If the ITC determines the domestic sheep industry has been injured by imports of lamb meat, the commission will then recommend potential remedies to the president. That could include tariffs or quotas. Their final determination is due by January 11th. For the Texas Farm Bureau Radio Network, I'm Jessica Dolmel.
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9: It's been a good year for hay production in East Texas, but James Duncan tells us it's getting dry fast.
13: In East Texas right now, it's just exactly what I said earlier, feast or famine. For hay producers, They say, well, we had plenty of rain. We got things going. We got a good first cutting. They were a little late in some areas. One of the things that we run into, as I was talking to a producer this week, is we don't have enough guys with hay balers doing custom baling because most of your farms are dependent upon custom balers to get it done nowadays rather than own the equipment themselves. So that's a little bit of a drawback. And some of our hay had to stay standing a little longer than they like. One producer said, I've got 50 acres. I got to get it cut this week or it'll just be low quality and not hardly fit to feed. But it beats a snowball. So they look forward to going ahead and harvesting it anyway. Now that was cut around the 4th of July and just was really a good hay crop. But it needs moisture right now to regrow for that second cutting on those meadows. So we're looking for rain right now, looking for rain. Now, watermelons, I know you've heard all about that, and you know this is watermelon season, and it's the dog days of summer, and a good cool melon doesn't hurt anything. But, boy, that season is going by fast and furious also, and the melons are leaving the field readily, and we're just not that high in production, so we're running out of melons already in some spots to make it into the fall. So we'll have to watch that pretty close. Purple oil peas are being harvested still, so we had a good crop of those, and things are really shaping up for the produce people. They've had a good summer, but it's about over with too. But get ready for the fall planting. If you hadn't already got some things going, you might need to think about that for just a little bit. get everything set for hunting season, too. We're already getting applications for our hunter's education courses over East Texas, so we're looking forward to a good season when deer season opens up, and it always is. We love it like that. We want it to be that way, and on the farm in East Texas, everything is wonderful. God is good. God is great. We just hope you have yourself a good fall coming.
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9: Managing back pain in horses is a challenge. Dr. Bob Judd has more.
0: On the last program, I mentioned it is critical to get the correct diagnosis of the cause of back pain rather than just treat the signs with various therapies that are not proven to be effective. Dr. Katie Ellis from the University of Georgia indicates in the Horse publication that she has evaluated many products marketed for back pain, and the good news is most products she has evaluated are not harmful to the horse. The bad news is that many of the products are not proven to help the horse, which causes the horse to still suffer while the owner spends money on ineffective treatments that could have been spent on diagnostic testing. One management change Dr. Sue Dyson recommends is to feed horses from the ground so horses have to bend over to eat and flex their backs. Eating hay from a rack is not a good idea, as it encourages extension of the back, which is not desirable. Adequate turnout is also desirable, and you need to make sure any blanket on your horse is not too tight to restrict movement, as this can lead to back pain. Another common issue with back pain in these horses is the horses returning to work too soon and causing re-injury. Dr. Dyson recommends groundwork if it encourages healthy movement. Under saddle, riders should encourage movement that promotes healthy flexion and rotation of the middle and lower back. And rider position can also have an effect, as when riders tilt the top of their pelvis backward, pressure increases beneath both sides of the front of the saddle. Dr. Hillary Clayton performed a study indicating that if a rider spends a lot of time in a driving or collecting seat, it may increase pain at the front of the saddle. Lastly, make sure your saddle and all the tack fits your horse. I'm Dr. Bob Judd, and this is the Texas Farm Bureau Radio Network.
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21: Good morning. Now your Hill Country weather. I'm staff meteorologist James Covington. Mostly sunny, breezy and hot for Wednesday, high wind 102, southeast winds 15 to 25. Isolated thunderstorm this evening, then clearing out overnight, falling into the mid-70s, southeast winds 10 to 15. Mostly sunny skies, breezy, spotty afternoon thunderstorm Thursday, 104 for the high. Sunny, breezy, less humid Friday, highs in the upper 90s.
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23: I am on the line with Rodney Butler, Beeville Livestock. Rodney, how'd the sale go Friday?
24: We had a good sale Friday. We had more cattle than what we've been running and had a strong market. It's softer in places, but overall, I thought it was a good market, sir.
23: Good. Walk those pins with us, if you will.
24: All right. We had 363 head of cattle and 16 sheep and goats. And like I said, that old market is steady compared to the week before. Your 200 to 300 pound steers were 498 to 630. Heifers were 527 to 650. Your 300 to 400 pound steers were 529. To 635. Heifers were 469 to 610. Your 4 to 500 pound steers were 423 to 510. Heifers were 385 to 525. Your 500 to 600 pound steers were 368 to 403. Heifers were 356 to 640. Your 600 to 700 pound steers were 335 to 370. Heifers were 324 to 350. And your 700 to 800 pound steers were 321 to 345. And heifers were 257 to 270. That heifer market really crazy. Stocker heifers sure bring in some money. If you got any replacement type black baldies or even your F1s and Bremer heifers, they're bringing a premium. Packer cows brought anywhere from $1.40 to $1.82. Bulls brought from $1.72 to $2.15. And our stocker cows this week brought anywhere from $1.50 to $2.65. Bred cows, we didn't have too many of them and the quality wasn't there. They brought anywhere from $1,000 to $2,000. And we had a few pairs this week. They brought anywhere from $2,600 to $3,500, sir.
23: Are you aware of anything for this Friday?
24: I knew quite a a few last week. I know of a few bunches of cattle this week. I imagine we'll have around that 250 to 300 again this next week, sir.
22: Rodney, tell everybody how to get a hold of you in Beeville.
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22: I appreciate it. Thank you very much.
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22: Bye-bye. Bye. Neighbor, thanks for joining me. I'm Larry Marble. This is the Texas Farm Bureau Radio Network. Walk in the pens. We'll see you tomorrow. Good day.
9: Cattle futures traded both sides of unchanged. We ended up closing mixed. On live cattle, the nearby's lower, deferred's higher, with October live cattle down 57 cents, 226.32. The December down 25 at 225.70. Feeder cattle finished mixed, with the September contract up 67 cents, 345.25, while October was up 82, closing at 336.70. Cash-fed cattle market, we saw big numbers of cattle last week. Over 104,000 head sold last week with an average of 235 live. Looks like the packers stepped in and bought another 1,000 or so head yesterday at that 235 price as well. But overall, no big numbers sold yet, no bids or asking prices to report. Boxed beef prices lower, choice down $1.04, $370.38. The select down 65 at $350.19. Corn moved a bit lower. Of course, traders waiting for that Wednesday morning WASD report to come out. But we did get the weekly crop ratings and forecast for the Corn Belt. Looks like the crop ratings are holding steady, and we've got rain in the forecast for the Corn Belt. So that pressured prices a bit, with September corn down 1.5, 436 and 3/4. December corn down 1.25, 460 and a half. Wheat, however, took quite a tumble, with September Kansas City wheat down 14.25, 699.25. September Chicago wheat down 10.25, closing at 630.25. Cotton finished higher on the new crop December contract. It was up 53 points, 84.39 cents. In the energy markets, September natural gas down 2 at 276. September West Texas crude up $1.10, 83.23 a barrel. The financial markets slightly lower, with the Dow down 167 points, 53,808. The NASDAQ down 171 at 26,433. The S&P down 26 points, 7,726. Now with a closer look at the energy and financial markets, here's economist Tim Snyder with Matador Economics in Dallas.
1: We open today's market movers with another escalation in the Persian Gulf. Initial reports say U.S. forces fired on a Panamanian-flagged container ship attempting to break the American blockade near Oman and enter an Iranian port. The vessel reportedly ignored repeated warnings before a U.S. helicopter opened fire. Markets reacted immediately. Both WTI and Brent reversed their earlier declines and moved into positive territories as investors added geopolitical risk right back into the energy prices. And that's the problem facing today's markets. Wall Street opened essentially flat to modestly lower, with investors reluctant to chase equities near record territory while crude oil and treasury yields move higher. Technology remains the major counterweight. NVIDIA announced a massive $500 billion AI infrastructure financing collaboration, reinforcing confidence in the artificial intelligence investment cycle. But Intel's large equity offering reminds investors just how much capital will be required to compete in this space. So equities are being pulled in two directions: strong earnings and AI investment on one side, higher energy prices, bond yields, and renewed inflation risk on the other. Today's economic news provided some encouragement. The NFIB Small Business Optimism Index jumped to 99.8 in July, up from 97.4, reaching its highest level in about 11 months. But this week's major economic tests are still ahead: CPI tomorrow, PPI Thursday, and retail sales on Friday. Meanwhile, Treasury yields are climbing as investors reconsider whether the Federal Reserve can comfortably ease or may eventually be forced to tighten again if another energy shock pushes inflation higher. Here's today's bottom line: the diplomatic premium is being replaced by geopolitical risk once again. Oil and gas, diesel, and jet fuel are all vulnerable as physical confrontation returns to the Persian Gulf. Markets last week were asking whether diplomacy could push energy prices lower. Today they're asking a much more troubling question: how high can energy prices go if there's another geopolitical failure in the Middle East? For the Texas Farm Bureau Radio Network, I'm economist Tim Snyder.
9: 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I'm Kerry Martin. Hope to see you back here next time as we cover the most important industry in this greatest state in the U.S. of A, Texas agriculture.
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1: They held their first meeting yesterday afternoon. Good morning, I'm Danny Mott on the Texas Farm Bureau Radio Network. The governor has created a new Texas Classroom Commission. Its goal is to look for ways to improve the state's public education system and for student accomplishments. This new commission is made up of 21 past and current public school educators. They will be providing recommendations for teachers to utilize in their classrooms. The goal is to bolster classroom instruction, support teachers, and improve the learning environment to ensure that Texas students are prepared for success. The governor said he specifically wants the commission to look for ways to improve the math and reading scores and ways to better attract and retain teachers, also to reduce screen time. They will come up with recommendations for the upcoming legislative session and for the Texas Education Agency to use before that next session, which starts in January of next year. Yesterday, it was the first day of the new school year for the Fort Worth School District, and at O.D. Wyatt High School, they were placed on lockdown. A photo of students with a gun had been posted online. Four juveniles and one adult were arrested in connection with that potential firearm threat on campus. Police were seen searching through multiple vehicles just before the lockdown was initiated. An 18-year-old has been charged with making a terroristic threat. The firearm has not been recovered. Students did leave at the normal time, 3:45 yesterday afternoon, but it was a controlled release. They had to pass through a metal detector as they left. The five students that were arrested will not be attending classes until the matter is resolved. A judge has denied the relief that an emergency federal lawsuit was trying to get with the recent tighter hemp laws and have it reversed. Those new laws went into effect July 31st, and that same day, a federal lawsuit was filed against the state of Texas, state officials, and local law enforcement in Galveston County trying to halt that ban. The group maintains the law conflicts with the federal law that allows hemp to be grown and that the law affects interstate commerce for people shipping the product through Texas. Fermi, which is that huge data center project in West Texas that's slated to become the largest in the country, they finally signed their first customer. It's the AI cloud provider TensorWave. That 15-year lease is the first for that company that has had months of financial, leadership, and environmental controversies. Fermi is set to begin delivering their facility in stages starting in the second half of next year. I'm Danny Moffitt on the Texas Farm Bureau.
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5: Good morning. Now your Hill Country weather. I'm staff meteorologist James Covington. Mostly sunny, breezy and hot for our Wednesday. High wind 102. Southeast winds 15 to 25. Isolated thunderstorm this evening, then clearing out overnight, falling into the mid-70s, southeast winds 10 to 15. Mostly sunny skies, breezy, spotty afternoon thunderstorm Thursday, 104 for the high. Sunny, breezy, less humid Friday, highs in the upper 90s.
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6: Good morning. Now your Hill Country weather. I'm staff meteorologist James Covington. Mostly sunny, breezy and hot for our Wednesday, high wind 102, southeast winds 15 to 25. Isolated thunderstorm this evening, then clearing out overnight, falling into the mid-70s, southeast winds 10 to 15. Mostly sunny skies, breezy, spotty afternoon thunderstorm Thursday, 104 for the high. Sunny, breezy, less humid Friday, highs in the upper 90s.
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5: Good morning. Now your Hill Country weather. I'm staff meteorologist James Covington. Mostly sunny, breezy and hot for our Wednesday, high wind 102, southeast winds 15 to 25. Isolated thunderstorm this evening, then clearing out overnight, falling into the mid-70s, southeast winds 10 to 15. Mostly sunny skies, breezy, spotty afternoon thunderstorm Thursday, 104 for the high. Sunny, breezy, less humid Friday, highs in the upper 90s.
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2: Cattle and cotton start higher, corn and wheat lower. I'm Kerry Martin with a market update on the Texas Farm Bureau Radio Network. Cattle futures kick off the trading day higher, with October live cattle up 92 cents, 227.82. The December up $1.25, 227.20. Feeder cattle higher, with September up 212, trading at 346.70. October feeders up 222, trading at 338.10. Corn and wheat both lower. September corn down 2 3/4, 435.5. December corn down 2.5, 459.25. September Kansas City wheat down 10.25, 703.25. Cotton higher on the new crop December contract. It's up 26 points, trading at 84.12 cents. September West Texas crude down 50, 81.63 a barrel. I'm Kerry Martin on the Texas Farm Bureau Radio Network.
3: Good morning. Now your Hill Country weather. I'm staff meteorologist James Covington. Mostly sunny, breezy and hot for Wednesday, high wind 102, southeast winds 15 to 25. Isolated thunderstorm this evening, then clearing out overnight, falling into the mid-70s, southeast winds 10 to 15. Mostly sunny skies, breezy, spotty afternoon thunderstorm Thursday, 104 for the high. Sunny, breezy, less humid Friday, highs in the upper 90s.
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7: Hey, Jacket fans, it's Pastor Matt. 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Where, O death, is your sting? For followers of Jesus, it isn't there. It doesn't last. 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
1: Howdy, it's Pappy G. How about a Texas original? In the fall of 1955, a skinny 19-year-old kid from Lubbock, Texas, with horn-rimmed glasses and a beat-up guitar, got to open for Elvis Presley. He stood in the wings and watched Elvis work the crowd. The electricity, the movement, the way the whole room leaned toward the stage like flowers toward the sun. And Buddy Holly thought, that's what I want to do. He went home to Lubbock and got to work. What followed was one of the most extraordinary and most heartbreakingly short careers in the history of American music. 18 months, 7 top 40 singles, 5 million records, 2 appearances on the Ed Sullivan Show, a sold-out tour of England where the crowds went absolutely wild for a skinny kid from West Texas with glasses. He wrote his own songs at a time when artists were expected to sing what the record labels handed him. He played his own instrument. He produced his own recordings. He invented techniques in the studio, overdubbing, artificial reverb that every musician who came after him barred without a second thought. He defined what a rock and roll band looked like. 2 guitars, bass, and drums. Every band you've seen on stage is playing the format that Buddy Holly built. His band was called the Crickets. A young group of musicians in Liverpool, England were so inspired by Holly, they named themselves after an insect too. You might have heard of them. They called themselves the Beatles. Bob Dylan said Buddy Holly changed his life. The Rolling Stones covered his songs. Elton John, Eric Clapton, Bruce Springsteen, every one of them owes something to a kid from Lubbock. On February 3rd, 1959, Buddy Holly boarded a small plane in Clear Lake, Iowa, headed to the next tour stop. The plane went down in a snowy Iowa field. Holly was 22 years old. His bass player on that tour was a young West Texas musician named Waylon Jennings. Waylon gave up his seat on the plane that night to another musician who was sick of riding the tour bus. Waylon spent the rest of his life carrying that. Buddy Holly spent 18 months changing the world. Lubbock, Texas gave him to us. I'm Pappy G, and this has been a Texas original. Come back and see us.
2: Cattle sharply lower, wheat sharply higher. I'm Kerry Martin with a market update on the Texas Farm Bureau Radio Network. Cattle futures dropping lower this morning. October live cattle down 295, trading at 223.37. The December down 302, 222.67. Big drop on feeder cattle with September down 602, 339.22. October feeders down 605, trading at 330.65. Corn is higher, with the September up 8.5, 445 and a quarter. December corn up 8.25, trading at 468 and three quarters. September Kansas City wheat up 27.5, 726 and three quarters. December cotton up 76 points, 85.15 cents. September West Texas crude oil down 48 cents at 82.72 a barrel. I'm Kerry Martin on the Texas Farm Bureau Radio Network.
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7: Good morning. Now your Hill Country weather. I'm staff meteorologist James Cuffington. Mostly sunny, breezy and hot for Wednesday, high wind 102, southeast winds 15 to 25. Isolated thunderstorm this evening, then clearing out overnight, falling into the mid-70s, southeast winds 10 to 15. Mostly sunny skies, breezy, spotty afternoon thunderstorm Thursday, 104 for the high. Sunny, breezy, less humid Friday, highs in the upper 90s.
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1: Cattle trading higher, grains and cotton lower. I'm Kerry Martin with a market update on the Texas Farm Bureau Radio Network. Cattle futures trading higher with October live cattle up 25 cents, 227.15. The December up 50, 226.45. Feeder cattle higher, September up 217, trading at 346.75. October feeders up 230, 338.17. Grain markets lower, with September corn down 3.5, 434.75. December corn down 3.5, 458.25. September Kansas City wheat down 11.25, 702.25. Cotton has turned lower. The new crop December contract down 7 points, 83.79 cents. September, West Texas, crude oil up 50 cents at $82.63 a barrel. I'm Kerry Martin on the Texas Farm Bureau Radio Network.
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4: Good morning. Now your Hill Country weather. I'm staff meteorologist James Covington. Mostly sunny, breezy and hot for our Wednesday, high wind 102, southeast winds 15 to 25. Isolated thunderstorm this evening, then clearing out overnight, falling into the mid-70s, southeast winds 10 to 15. Mostly sunny skies, breezy, spotty afternoon thunderstorm Thursday, 104 for the high. Sunny, breezy, less humid Friday, highs in the upper 90s.
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chance. That belongs to her now. 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
1: Cattle trading higher, cotton and grains lower. I'm Kerry Martin with a market update on the Texas Farm Bureau Radio Network. Cattle futures trading slightly higher with the October live cattle contract up 12 cents, 227.02. December up 40, 226.35. Feeder cattle higher, September up $1.35, 345.92. October up $1.72 at 337.60. Grain markets lower with September corn down 1¾, 436.5. December corn down 1¾ at 460 a bushel. September Kansas City wheat down 11¼, 702¼. Cotton is lower with the new crop December down 8 points, 83.78 cents. September West Texas crude up 80 cents. It's trading at $82.93 a barrel. I'm Kerry Martin on the Texas Farm Bureau Radio Network.
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7: Good afternoon. Now your Hill Country weather. I'm staff meteorologist James Covington. Breezy and hot for Wednesday afternoon. Mostly sunny with a high around 102. Southeast winds 15 to 25. Isolated thunderstorm this evening, then clearing out overnight, falling into the mid-70s. Southeast winds 10 to 15. Mostly sunny skies, breezy, spotty afternoon thunderstorms Thursday, 104 for the high. Sunny, breezy, less humid Friday, highs in the upper 90s.
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said, Lord, what you need, boys? 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
1: 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I'm Kerry Martin with a market update on the Texas Farm Bureau Radio Network. Live cattle trading slightly lower with the October contract down 35 cents, 226.55. The December down 17, 225.77. Feeder cattle slightly higher. September up 52 cents, 345.10. October feeders up 67, trading at 336.55. Grain markets lower with September corn down 2, 436 and a quarter. December corn down 1 and 3 quarters at 460 a bushel. September Kansas City wheat down 15 and 3 quarters, 697 and 3 quarters. Cotton higher on the December contract. It's up 14 points at an even 84 cents a pound. September West Texas crude oil up $1.18, 83.31 a barrel. 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
7: Good afternoon. Now your Hill Country weather. I'm staff meteorologist James Covington. Breezy and hot for our Wednesday afternoon. Mostly sunny with a high around 102. Southeast winds 15 to 25. Isolated thunderstorm this evening, then clearing out overnight, falling into the mid-70s. Southeast winds 10 to 15. Mostly sunny skies, breezy, spotty afternoon thunderstorm Thursday, 104 for the high. Sunny, breezy, less humid Friday, highs in the upper 90s.
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1: Howdy, it's Pappy G. How about a Texas original? On August 5th, 1823, Stephen F. Austin needed to protect his colony. There was no army to call, no sheriff to deputize, no government close enough to help. They were just settlers. 600 or 700 of them, carving a life out of the Texas frontier with their bare hands and nobody standing between them and everything the frontier could throw at them. So Austin picked up a quill, wrote a note on the back of a land document. He said he would employ 10 men to act as rangers for the common defense. $15 a month, payable in property. 10 men, $15 a month, written on the back of somebody else's paperwork. That was the beginning of the Texas Rangers. What grew from those 10 men became something the world would never quite seen before. Not soldiers, not militia, not exactly police. Something uniquely Texan. Men who could ride, shoot, track, negotiate, and fight. Who could cover enormous distance across the brutal terrain and handle whatever they found at the end of the trail. They ranged over the entire country, which is exactly how they got their name. By the time the Texas Revolution, there were scouts and fighters. By the Republic, they were the thin line between the frontier and chaos. During the Mexican-American War, they rode alongside the U.S. Army as scouts and fighters, so ferocious that the Mexican people gave them a nickname, Los Diablos Tejanos, the Texas Devils. There's a story, maybe a legend, maybe true, but told so long it became a part of the fabric about a Texas town that telegraphed the governor in a panic. A riot had broken out. They needed the rangers immediately. Send as many as you can. One ranger stepped off the train. The town marshal stared at him. He said, "They only sent one?" The ranger said, "You only got one riot, don't you?" 200 years later, Texas Rangers are still out there, still the oldest law enforcement agency in North America, still the standard by which everything else gets measured. One state, one force, 200 years. Not bad for 10 men and a $15 note. I'm Pappy G, and this has been a Texas original. Come back and see us.
2: Cattle and cotton close lower, grains sharply higher. I'm Kerry Martin with a market update on the Texas Farm Bureau Radio Network. Cattle futures ending the day strongly lower, with October live cattle down 252, closing at 223.80. December down 290. Closing at 222.80. Feeder cattle sharply lower. September down 590, closing at 339.55. October down 630 to finish at 330.40. Grain market sharply higher, with September corn up 20 and a quarter, 457 a bushel. December corn up 20 and a quarter, 480 and three quarters. September Kansas City wheat up 21 and a half, finishing at 720 and three quarters. Cotton, a point lower on the new crop December contract, down 1 at 84.38 cents. September West Texas crude up 11, 83.31 a barrel. I'm Kerry Martin on the Texas Farm Bureau Radio Network.
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6: Good afternoon. Now your Hill Country weather. I'm staff meteorologist James Covington. Breezy and hot for Wednesday afternoon. Mostly sunny with a high around 102. Southeast winds 15 to 25. Isolated thunderstorm this evening, then clearing out overnight, falling into the mid-70s, southeast winds 10 to 15. Mostly sunny skies, breezy, spotty afternoon thunderstorms Thursday, 104 for the high. Sunny, breezy, less humid Friday, highs in the upper 90s.
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1: Cattle close mixed, grains finish lower. I'm Kerry Martin with Closing Markets on the Texas Farm Bureau Radio Network. Cattle futures traded both sides of unchanged. We ended up closing mixed. On live cattle, the nearby's lower, deferred's higher, with October live cattle down 57 cents, 226.32. The December down 25 at 225.70. Feeder cattle finish mixed, with the September contract up 67 cents, 345.25, while October was up 82, closing at 336.70. Cash-fed cattle market, we saw big numbers of cattle last week. Over 104,000 heads sold last week with an average of 235 live. Looks like the packers stepped in and bought another 1,000 or so head yesterday at that 235 price as well. But overall, no big numbers sold yet, no bids or asking prices to report. Boxed beef prices lower, choice down $1.04, $370.38. The select down 65 at $350.19. Corn moved a bit lower. Of course, traders waiting for that Wednesday morning WASDE report to come out. But we did get the weekly crop ratings and forecast for the Corn Belt. Looks like the crop ratings are holding steady, and we've got rain in the forecast for the Corn Belt. So that pressured prices a bit, with September corn down 1.5, 436.75. December corn down 1.25, 460.5. Wheat, however, took quite a tumble, with September Kansas City wheat down 14.25, 699.25. September Chicago wheat down 10.25, closing at 630.25. Cotton finished higher on the new crop December contract. It was up 53 points, 84.39 cents. In the energy markets, September natural gas down 2 at 276. September West Texas crude up $1.10, 83.23 a barrel. I'm Kerry Martin on the Texas Farm Bureau Radio Network.
2: Good afternoon. Now your Hill Country weather. I'm staff meteorologist James Covington. Breezy and hot for our Wednesday afternoon. Mostly sunny with a high around 102. Southeast winds 15 to 25. Isolated thunderstorm this evening, then clearing out overnight, falling into the mid-70s. Southeast winds 10 to 15. Mostly sunny skies, breezy, spotty afternoon thunderstorm Thursday, 104 for the high. Sunny, breezy, less humid Friday, highs in the upper 90s.
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Well, how are you, my friend? 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So by God, feel free to sing along if this mood can strike you.

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1: Howdy, it's Pappy G. How about a Texas original? For 9 years, Texas was its own country. Not a territory, not a province, not somebody's colony. A sovereign, independent nation with its own president, its own Congress, its own constitution, its own army, its own navy, its own currency, and its own flag, the Lone Star Flag. It started on March 2, 1836, Texas Independence Day, with 59 delegates signed the Texas Declaration of Independence at a place called Washington on the Brazos. They wrote it in one day. The Alamo was under siege while the ink was still drying. 6 weeks later, Sam Houston won the Battle of San Jacinto in 18 minutes, and Texas was free. What followed was 9 of the most chaotic, ambitious, broke, and remarkable years in the history of North America. The Republic of Texas was born into debt and never quite escaped it. The Capitol moved 6 times in the first 3 years alone. Washington on the Brazos, Harrisburg, Galveston, Belasco, Columbia, Houston, and finally Austin in 1839. Mexico refused to recognize Texas independence and threatened to reconquer the territory. The treasury was empty. The currency, Texas dollars, traded with such a steep discount that merchants accepted them reluctantly, even if at all. And yet, France recognized Texas. Belgium recognized Texas. The Netherlands recognized Texas. Great Britain recognized Texas, which made the United States very nervous indeed. The ideal of a British-aligned republic setting on America's southern border was enough to finally get Washington moving on the annexation question. The Texas Navy, a scrappy fleet of 8 ships, patrolled the Gulf of Mexico and disrupted Mexican shipping. When President Houston tried to order the Navy back to port to save money, the Commodore ignored him and kept sailing. Houston declared him a pirate. The Texas Congress overruled Houston and reinstated the Commodore. Even the Navy had opinions. This was Texas, after all. On December 29, 1845, Texas joined the United States as the 28th state. On February 19, 1846, the formal transfer of power complete. The flag came down. The legend never did. I'm Pappy G, and this has been a Texas original. Come back and see.
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2: Good afternoon. Now your Hill Country weather. I'm staff meteorologist James Covington. Breezy and hot for our Wednesday afternoon, mostly sunny with a high around 102, southeast winds 15 to 25. Isolated thunderstorm this evening, then clearing out overnight, falling into the mid-70s, southeast winds 10 to 15. Mostly sunny skies, breezy, spotty afternoon thunderstorm Thursday, 104 for the high. Sunny, breezy, less humid Friday, highs in the upper 90s.
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2: Now your Hill Country weather, I'm meteorologist Scott Cook. Our skies will be clear overnight with a low of 74 degrees. Winds out of the south at 10 miles an hour. With partly sunny skies to start our Thursday, we will be warming up to 101 degrees by the afternoon, with skies clearing up throughout the day. Our heat index will be up to 104. Then mostly clear skies for our Thursday night. Lows back down to 73 degrees, with winds out of the southeast at 10 to 15 miles an hour.
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6: Now your Hill Country weather. I'm meteorologist Scott Cook. Our skies will be clear overnight with a low of 74 degrees. Winds out of the south at 10 miles an hour. With partly sunny skies to start off our Thursday, we will be warming up to 101 degrees by the afternoon, with skies clearing up throughout the day. Our heat index will be up to 104. Then mostly clear skies for our Thursday night. Lows back down to 73 degrees, with winds out of the southeast at 10 to 15 miles an hour.
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